0: But Buff perhaps came into WWE with the perhaps the wrong mentality. And I've heard a lot of other people tell this story. I don't know how they seem to have been around, you know, at the moment in time when it actually happened. No, I'm serious, because I was there and I'm hearing these stories, and they're pretty accurate. You know what I mean? Because I was just watching somebody tell this story, and it was when Bagwell and I was being talked to about this match. And our guy that we was talking to was Pat Patterson. And Pat Patterson told us to do XYZ and not to do, and you know, XYZ as well. You know, and Buff goes, you know, look, Pat, I'm going to get over. And I go, that might not be the right choice of words to use right now. You know what I mean? We just got here.
1: Listen, you know, here, old timer. I don't need your help.
0: Yeah, well, the thing is, you don't want to put yourself in a position where you got to over deliver.
1: Yes.
0: All right. You don't want to put yourself in a position where if this don't happen, that could happen, you know what I mean, to you. And I think Buff came in still with that WCW mentality as far as I'm a star. You know what I mean? I'm going to go out here, I'm going to get over, the people going to love it just like, you know, they did in WCW. But for me, I didn't think that way. I came in and I said, I'm going to leave all my accolades in WCW. I'm going to start over from scratch. You know, I got to figure out how to make it in the locker room before I have a chance at making it in the ring. I know these guys aren't looking to help me out here, you know, and, you know, help me get to the next level in the WWE. It's just not the way it was, the way I looked at it. So I came in with a different approach. And like I say, I remember it took me about, I don't know, maybe 6 months, you know, and I remember I was dressing in the locker room with all the boys, and it was a boatload of boys. I mean, it was, I don't know, man. I don't know, bunch of guys. It was no space in the locker room. And I remember coming to work one day, and I'm walking to the locker room, and Taker goes, "Hey, Book, won't you come dress over here with us?" And I go, and it was a TV locker room. And then I go, okay, I guess I'm in now. You know, but it took me some time to get those guys to trust me. I think more than anything, to see that I was, you know, on the team and I was willing to go out there and put in the work, you know, and pretty much the rest is history. But we got to take a break, man. Stick around. You're in the Hall of Fame. We'll be back in a minute. Put it in a frame. Better know I don't blame everything that I say. Man, I seen you deflate. Let me elevate. This ain't a prank. Have you walking on a plane? La, la, la, la, la. Both hands together. God, let me pray.
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0: Boom! Welcome back inside the Hall of Fame, baby. Oh, yes, man. Hey, man. Before I forget, it's something that we got to talk about.
1: Something. What's that?
0: I don't know. We didn't talk about it. We didn't talk about Power Slap, did we? Jake Hager.
1: No, we did not talk
0: see,
1: about
0: did you see that?
1: Oh,
0: did you see
1: God.
0: Jake Hager last Power Slap performance? Man, it went down last week, and brother got knocked slap the hell out. I'm talking about it. It was cold, ice cold. And my thing is, I'm trying to figure out what's the allure, man, to Power Slap, because I was listening to an interview, actually reading an interview Jake Hager was talking about, and he was talking about how he loves the adrenaline of it, you know, being in the action. You know, it's a cross between, you know, MMA and pro wrestling. I don't see that at all, you know, other than taking a shot, you know what I mean? You can throw boxing in there too if you want to, or hockey, anything else. But for me, Power Slap, bro, it's definitely place where you can go pick up a few dollars, but I'm just wondering, is it worth it at the end of the day?
1: Well, I mean, the short answer is absolutely not, right? It's definitely not worth it.
0: Can you get rich doing Power Slap? That's my question.
1: Well, so again, I think the answer to that is no, only because you said it right when you said a few dollars, right? It's a few dollars. It's like 10 grand. 10 grand. And yeah. I actually was just having this argument with guys in the locker room at the last reality wrestling show, because we were talking about Jake Hager. And, you know, we've had some of our talent that's come through the doors of Roe, go over to Power Slap and try to, you know, go ahead and try their hand at it. I understand why they like wrestlers, because if you notice Power Slap, it's so many pro wrestlers who are on there.
0: Yeah.
1: And I get it. You know, they're athletic, they're characters, they got a social following. It makes sense, right?
0: Yeah. I mean, go ahead and put. Let's be transparent. Hollywood, Haley J. She did a Power Slap, and she got knocked the hell out as well. You know what I mean,
1: she got knocked out. She knocked someone out too.
0: You knocked somebody. Jake Hager knocked somebody out in his debut as well.
1: Hager knocked somebody out too.
0: I mean, so yeah, you could get a win. You could get a win doing this thing, but it's not a sport.
1: It's not a sport.
0: How far can you go doing this Power Slap?
1: I mean, because, again, there is some technique to it. I will give you, there's a technique to throwing a good slap, right? But I knew Jake Hager was going to lose as soon as he did this. He did his archery number.
0: He did the piano. He did the, right? Yeah.
1: And then he was doing his gimmick, His mouthpiece said, "We the people." He did it. And I'm not hating on Jake Hager because I like Jake Hager. He was cool when he was in AEW and WWE. He did the "We the People" thing. Nobody said it with him. Like, because they're not wrestling fans who are there at Power Slap. They don't know what he's doing.
0: He tried to get the people to get on board, bro. Come on.
1: Trying to get it over. I get it. No, I get it. I'm not hating on him.
0: It's a gimmick.
1: I'm not hating on him. But to me, Power Slap is not a sport. And nobody can convince me it's a sport. Because to me, the art of a combat sport is having defense. And in Power Slap, if you try to let it go a little bit, they penalize you. And you got to get slapped again, right? You can't put a hand. There's nothing you can do to defend yourself. So I find that to be not a sport. And so no one can just slap me as hard as they can 3 times upside the head for 10 grand.
0: Yeah.
1: Tell me that's worth it.
0: Yeah. You know, with CTE.
1: That's what I'm saying.
0: With CTE being so prevalent these days, and we know exactly how it happens, head trauma. You know, I'm going to tell you right now, I'd rather take a chair shot than take a power slap. You know, because a chair shot, I'm hiding.
1: Yeah.
0: you ain't going to hit nothing but wrists. That's all you're going to hit.
1: That's facts, though.
0: But this power slap, bro, is no way. It's no way that your brain can't get rattled.
1: No.
0: After taking a shot like that. Jake Hager took one, bang. Then he took another one, bang. And both of those were like low on the chin. And then, I think his name was Singh. He changed the level. And he went up top. And he caught him right on the chin, right on the cheekbone area. And he might have caught the chin too at the same time, but it knocked Jake Hager flat to where he was contorted. His body was just flat as it could possibly, as stiff as it could possibly be. And it's nothing good can come from that other than a good nap.
1: Yeah. And you'd be lucky if it's not. I mean, because I don't know if Jake Hager could ever fight after that again. I mean, that was such a hard hit, solid.
0: I mean, after something like that, what would make you want to go to sleep like that again?
1: Money. I mean, that's it, right?
0: I mean, it's not that much. Like you said,
1: it's not enough.
0: Okay, $10,000. Okay. I just bought a round of suits, and that $10,000 would have covered, you know, it would have covered it, but I would have had just a little change left.
1: Mm-hmm.
0: Okay. So that $10,000, you know, especially like today, you know, you go to the grocery store and you come out with 2 bags and you spend $100. And big paper bags like we used to have when we was coming up. I'm talking about two of them little plastic bags. You know, I just came from the store. It was $100. I was like, man, hold up, bro. You know what I mean? Gas prices. You fill up. You know, that's $100. 10 grand does not take you very far in 2026.
1: No, it doesn't. It doesn't take you far. So I don't know. I mean, I will say what the people and the powers that be at UFC or TKO who are running Power Slap or whomever it is, and we're not disparaging. It's just our opinion, right? Make your money, do your business, but they get what they want out of Power Slap. From the promoter side, they get what they want. They want people with big followings who are going to get knocked out cold. Like that Jake Hager knockout is going to be in all their sales media decks for as long as Power Slap is around. If they say, hey, you want to see a sizzle reel? The first slap they're showing is Jake Hager, right? Here's a big 240-pound man having his arms do like this, looking like a T-Rex laying on the ground.
0: He's like a contortionist.
1: It was like somebody was sending, like he just got tased. That's what he looked like.
0: Yeah, that's what he looked like.
1: He looked like he got tased, and he's like that. Yeah. He can't do anything about it. That's what they're going to show. They're going to say, this is what this sport, quote unquote, offers. And look, more power to them. If people want to do it, if people want to watch it, they can do it. It's just, it's hard to watch.
0: No, it's look here. It's very entertaining.
1: Yeah. No, it is. But it's just hard to see somebody get hit like that.
0: It's very entertaining. And for me, I'm going to watch it. Okay. If you got people that's willing to go out there and do it, and they're willing to go out there and do it for the, you know, the prize, you know, which is, you know, cash money. Hey, more power to them. You only live once in this life. What? Go ahead.
1: Look, but you know what it reminds me of? Have you ever seen or know of the show? Well, yeah, you do. You know the show Jackass.
0: Yeah.
1: Right. Have you ever seen any of it?
0: Of course I have.
1: You've watched some of it? To me, that's what this reminds me of is like, yes, this is humorous. Yes, it's entertaining. Yes, I'm going to watch it, especially if a clip comes up on social. But when I watch it, I go, damn, man. These guys are putting their bodies through something crazy.
0: You know how medicated Steve-O had to be doing that?
1: Oh, dude. I saw a video of him the other day where he was watching himself. This is what made me think of it. He's watching himself on Jackass for the first time. He's like, I've never seen the movie. So he's watching it. And during it, he's like doing a tightrope with chicken in his shorts and alligators are under him, right? And he goes, dude, I was on so much cocaine right there. And like he's calling it. He's like, he says it. You're right. He was medicated up.
0: That's what I said, medicated. Hey, you want to go all the way
1: He
0: there.
1: Said it. I'm just saying what he said.
0: No, I'm just saying. Trust me, I know. But you have to be. You have to be. Jake Hager said that he was just to do power slap. You have to be a different type of person, and he is, you know, a different type of person. And I get that.
1: He's a tough guy.
0: I get that. You know what I mean? Even you know, like to walk inside that cage, you got to be a different type of person. You know, to put the boxing gloves on. You know,
1: yeah,
0: go
1: for
0: 12
1: sure.
0: rounds. You got to be a different type of person. You know what I mean? So I get it. I told, especially like this. BKFC. I just got a hit from Dada. You know, he sent me a YouTube, you know, link to watch the show over the weekend. And I'm gonna tell you, man, those guys, man, that do that BKFC, bro, they're willing to die. They're willing to die inside that kid. This guy, this weekend, he got both of his front teeth knocked right out. And he picked him up and he was talking about him in the promo and he was happy as hell about getting his teeth knocked out. You know, so now you got to be a different type of person, you know, do combat. Hey, you're in the Hall of Fame, guys. Stick around. We'll be back in a minute.
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0: And that, I believe, was not just my question. That was many different talent evaluators. I'm just a dude talking on the radio. I'm just a dude sitting here watching with my eyes. And right. I said, I don't know about that guy. Right? Mm-hmm. I don't really know who he is. Did he win a national championship? Absolutely. Yes. Is he going to translate to the NFL and be a franchise quarterback? I don't know about that. I never was sold on J.J. McCarthy. I just didn't see enough. And unfortunately, now he's going into year three. We still haven't seen enough.
1: No, we haven't. I was shocked he went 10th overall because I thought he would get drafted in the second round, which is not bad for a quarterback. It's right. not bad at all. It's still a high draft pick. And I remember saying that and people looking at me like, what are you talking about? He just won a national championship. He's going in the first round, and he did. 10th overall, and that comes with a different level of expectations. And he had like a good game. You know, he came back, and all of a sudden it was like, oh, okay, they hit the lottery with this guy, so to speak, and then he just couldn't really replicate and do that. It's not over. He has an opportunity to do it. I just feel like Kyler being in the league as long as he has, and he's had ups and downs as well.
0: Well, he needs it, though, too.
1: He needs it, but he understands it.
0: Right.
1: Like, he understands pro football. And I think J.J. McCarthy is learning about pro football. You know, it's ice cold, okay? They may love you in high school. They may love you in college. And they only love you if you can perform well for them in the NFL.
0: Yeah, I mean, look, the reality of it is Kyler's on a one-year deal. He needs to be successful this year in Minnesota. Kevin O'Connell needs him to be successful as well.
1: Yeah.
0: I mean, because, yeah, we could talk about and wax poetically about how great of a quarterback whisperer he is and how, you know, he's got the Midas touch.
1: Mm-hmm.
0: But you're only as good as your last season, right?
1: It becomes an anomaly, right?
0: Equity doesn't last a long time in the National Football League.
1: Yeah. Everybody looks at Darnold and go, oh, you just got lucky. No, you know what they're going to say? Man, Kyle Shanahan got him right and then sent him to you.
0: Exactly.
1: So, yeah, if O'Connell gets Kyler together, then all of a sudden he could do no wrong when it
0: Absolutely.
1: Comes to quarterbacks.
0: No doubt about it. So we'll see what that competition, in air quotes, looks like for training camp with the Minnesota Vikings. He's Emmett Golden. I'm Q Myers. It's game night here on ESPN Radio, the all-new ESPN app. Coming up next, we show love to the ones that deserve it. 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

0: in a certain type of way. I think getting just away from the whole team benefits you. Forget the fact of getting away from the park. Well, but on the road. Yeah, but on the road, you're still inside the same season where you have all these issues that you have to worry about. This has been crazy that a 29-year-old pitcher, as you mentioned, literally his first season away from Colorado.
1: So his ERA in the last two seasons in Colorado, he was a run and a half better on the road. He was almost two runs better on the road. I mean, it just, yeah, but you have.
0: That's what the Astros probably dug in on. But it showed no signs. Like, you really couldn't get this. I mean, I'm looking at strikeouts, per innings pitched or not. You could probably get a little bit of a sense of it last year. A little bit of a sense. But not really. This is pretty unexpected.
1: Well, yeah.
0: Pretty unexpected for him. I mean, look, his game start. As a rookie, he had 19 games started.
1: Well, I didn't see his numbers in where was he, Japan or Korea? Where was he?
0: Yeah, that's right. Well, 2020, he didn't pitch. Oh, yeah, 2022 would have been.
1: 24, he didn't pitch
0: I forgot. He didn't pitch in 22 in the bigs. He didn't pitch in 25 in the bigs.
1: Right.
0: He didn't pitch in 20 in the bigs.
1: Right.
0: Yeah, so I'm just looking at
1: They saw something, though, and boy, were they right. Mm-hmm. This is Dana just finding pitchers out
0: that's
1: there this offseason.
0: That's really all he does.
1: It's what he does.
0: Yeah.
1: It's what he does. Now, well, this makes up for a little bit of, you know, we've been on Dana for his pitching selections this offseason. He goes, what about Peter Lambert? Come on, let's make sure he's included.
0: He hit one. That's true.
1: Yeah, he hit one.
0: He hit one.
1: Yeah.
0: It's a good one, too.
1: It is a pretty good
0: one. On the whole, he has done a poor job with pitching staff, but he did hit this one, that's for sure.
1: Well, tell you what, we're going to have another segment here. And then we got some Rockets news that we have to get to on the other side. It's pretty big. And after that, in the third segment, we will give out our question. So keep on listening here on ESPN 97.5.
0: Yeah, by the way, John, I'm looking at Lambert. I'm not really sure that the Astros looked at him in Japan and said, last year he was 3-11 with a 426 in Japan.
1: Yeah, but I think you know you can't pitch in Japan.
0: Apparently not, because when I'm looking at these stats Doesn't look like he could pitch in Japan.
1: Yeah. Yep.
0: I don't know how. I don't know how where this season's coming from, but there was no sign in Japan that this is what you're going to get, and I'm sure the Astros would also tell you, yeah, we didn't know we were getting this.
1: Yep.
0: This is pretty good.
1: It's really, really good. All right, let's break. When we come back, we got some big Rockets news that we will get to on the other side. Don't go anywhere. You're listening to ESPN.
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0: last night wouldn't be the deciding factor here. But after his series against the Marlins and what he's done this season, I'm going to say it. Yordan Alvarez is the best active hitter alive. You got to throw some caveats in there because Barry Bonds still lives. But as far as active players, best active hitter alive. When you throw in the average, the home runs, the plate discipline. Fight me on this. Or don't, because really it's not that serious. But for me, watching Yordan hit throughout the year, name a better hitter in baseball right now. Go on. Let's see if you can. He does it again last night, hits the game-winning home run to help secure a sweep of the Marlins. So the Astros are back where they started. In fact, in a better position than before they left for the break, because they weren't two games out of first place when the All-Star break hit. They're 500 after getting swept by the Orioles and then sweeping the Marlins, and only two games back of first place, four games below 500. And Yordan does what he does. Peña has another good day. And earlier this week, we talked about the sound of a Yordan home run. I think Will Kunkel, who filled in last week for Jeremy, he tweeted after the Yordan home run with a clip of the home run, and the bat or the ball of the bat just sounds different. So we're going to give you an example of that right now. First, you're going to hear an abbreviated version of the call on Space City Home Network. You're going to hear, of course, Todd Callis and Jeff Blum. So here is the game-winning home run in the eighth inning from Yordan Alvarez.
1: Peña goes. This ball driven deep to left field. Looking up, Hernandez. Gone! He's done it again!
0: So that's a shorter version of what Todd Callis did. And you hear the crack and the crowd go wild. You hear some Todd. You hear some Jeff Blum. Here is, and just take a listen to the amusement and probably a little astonishment of Jeff Blum's reaction to the home run. Here's another version.
1: Peña goes, this ball driven.
0: Yeah, when the ball comes off of Yordan's bat, it is a moment every time it happens. This one, he hit to the opposite field. Paredes would never. No, literally. He would never. Yordan hit that in the same spot that Paredes would hit him. It's just that the way they go about things is very, very different. That's why I can't call Isak Paredes the best active hitter alive. He's a fine hitter. He's been a fine Astro. He just isn't Yordan. And here is the thing that if you're not watching the game, like if you have it on, but you had turned your head away for whatever reason, this sound, you can kind of recognize it and know what's going to happen without seeing it. It's a crack of the bat. It's the thing that gets everyone excited and you're hoping to hear when Yordan is up. You hear that sound and you're like, oh, he got one. And he got one last night, which helps the Astros take down the Marlins one more time. So it was a nice night. Not a lot of people were there to enjoy it, as expressed by Chandler Rome through a tweet. Of course, he's a beat writer for the Astros, for the Athletic, covers the team, does a great job doing it. And we had joked about the lack of people in the ballpark. Well, he laid it out. Considering what Yordan is doing,

0: Art tweeted us, well, at least me, and I missed it, so I'll get to it here, and then I'll get to Julian. I was talking about Chandler Rome's tweet where he mentioned after Yordan's home run, the lack of enthusiasm. There was a slight cheer from the 15,000 people in attendance, an MVP chant that didn't really get going, and then he ended his tweet with training camp starting soon. So that's kind of the vibes, I guess. And Art says, this year's the first year in a long time, probably since those 100 loss seasons, where I'm not fully engaged in this Astros season. I love baseball, but watching mediocre bad baseball is really difficult to deal with. We've seen anything but that over a decade now.
1: Yeah.
0: You don't want to watch an average to bad baseball team for as long as the baseball season goes for, when you know maybe at the end of the day there's no reward coming. I mean, some people love it. They'll lock in the everydayness of baseball. That's their thing. For other people, it's like, I know this team ain't good. Yordan, I can watch the highlights if I so choose. I'm still saying Space City Home Network. Get something where you can send an update to people that Yordan's at the plate.
1: Yeah.
0: And see if people will tune
1: next
0: over.
1: Inning,
0: yeah, something like that. Just to get people to watch, because he is must see, as he proved again last night. But
1: I understand the sentiment from Art, especially like we pointed out, it was, you know, first time in a decade that it's been a season like this. It's not even like that bad of a season. It's still hovering under 500, because I don't know if we can say around, if they've never actually been above, or if they haven't been above for any meaningful amount of time. I think they've just hovered near and below 500.
0: Yeah, or didn't they get off to a
1: They were two and oh,
0: right? Didn't they split the opening series, or was that the second series? I don't remember how that went.
1: I think they started like 5-2.
0: Okay.
1: Because they beat the Red Sox.
0: Yeah, the Red Sox, who were awful. Yeah.
1: And
0: to
1: the
0: start,
1: Angels, yeah. I forgot if they won that series or lost that series. But
0: by the way, the Red Sox, yeah, they lost the first two to the Angels, then split the series, and then they swept the Red Sox and were like 5-2. We're like, wow, look at this. Okay. And then things flipped pretty suddenly. And we knew maybe the first seven games were fool's gold, where they get beat down over the course of a couple series against the Athletics and the Rockies, and then they got swept by the Mariners. And then they haven't recovered since, as far as getting to 500.
1: I mean, this, 2.5 weeks ago is probably the closest they've been to 500 since.
0: So if you're talking nearly over 100 games. Well, less than 100 games, but since being above 500, it's going to be tough for people.
1: Yeah, and the season used to start basically in the ALCS. It was just even the ALDS, you're like, whatever.
0: Yeah, if baseball was going to complete a season, you could just assume the Astros would be in the ALCS. Only a work stoppage was keeping the Astros out of the ALCS for the better part of a decade, and now things have changed. So it has changed the way people are watching this season. Let's get to Julian. Not banned on this show. We'll see after this call if that changes. What's up, Julian?
2: What's going on, fellas? So I have two things. Yes, I said trash ass useless words. I just like to play the villain, right? I actually like the Texans because of Benito. I don't care for the Rockets. Astros, I actually do like them now because they're not the super team anymore. But I digress. Lance was talking about his house, how they were digging the trenches, and how he was watching them repipe. So does he like to just sit in the corner in a chair and watch while that's all happening, or what? Have a good day, fellas.
1: He does like watching people lay pipe. That is a certainty.
0: I don't...
1: That's what he said.
0: Well, I know that's what he said. I was trying to think and put it in, find a way to think about my own life. Do I like people doing their jobs?
1: Yeah, men coming to your house.
0: Sure. Sports.
1: Sweating.
0: I like sports. I like movies and television. Mm-hmm. But beyond that, and concerts, live music. But beyond that, I don't care to watch the guys who come every week and a half to 2 weeks to cut the grass. Yes, I have people cut my grass because mosquitoes eat me alive. So I made that decision long ago.
1: That's a luxury.
0: That's a quality of life decision for me.
1: I think
0: judge me if you will.
1: We're all allowed a couple.
0: Yeah, like, that is one for me. Yeah. It's either do it myself and get bit by mosquitoes or sit in the comfort of my room and listen to the more
1: go. Watch.
0: Yeah, but I'm not watching. So I don't care to watch. The only time I do watch that sort of thing is hoping and praying that the mechanics get to my car now. Like, I signed up with an appointment. Why am I behind three other people?
1: Oh, yeah, at the whatever.
0: Whatever chain mechanics place you choose.
1: Yeah.
0: If you give me the opportunity to sign up with an appointment, I would prefer it if it's 2 o'clock, you start at 2.
1: Yeah.
0: What's the point then?
1: If it's like a fast
0: so I'll look
1: pass.
0: At the look through the window, go, huh?
1: Yeah.
0: Have they started? But other than that,
1: but you're not watching them work. You're just seeing if they are working.
0: Yeah, and then if I see my car in a bay, then I go back to my checking my phone. Lance has a different approach.
1: No, he pulls up a chair.
0: That's what Julian said.
1: Does he stand while he does it?
0: I can't speak to that. I haven't investigated what he does when people are digging trenches and laying pipe. I don't know how he likes to view that. I just know that he does like to watch men at work. Not necessarily for me, but to each their own.
1: No, I'm trying to think, because now I am thinking, it is funny to think as like musicians, like I'm watching them do their job. It's like... You watch The Odyssey, like, wow, Matt Damon's put in a day of work.
0: It's not normally how people think about it, but when you break it down, just watch the guy do his job.
1: Watching Tom Holland at work.
0: Yeah. We'll see Tom Holland
1: at work again.
0: In the job that's defined his career here in a little bit with the new Spider-Man movie.
1: Yeah.
0: And we'll finally be told through the movie, through the narrative, who Sadie Sink's character actually is.
1: There's no way that by the time either of us or... I'll say either of us. I won't even say people listening, because they might not be on social media as much. They might their algorithm might not feed it to them as much. There's no way, Dell, that you and I sit down in our movie theater separately. Sounded like
0: we're not going together.
1: There's no way that when we sit down in the movie theater to watch this movie that we don't know what, like, it gets spoiled before that, right? The Sadie Sink part.
0: I would imagine.
1: I'm
0: somehow, some
1: under
0: way.
1: I'm not
0: searching it out. There is a strong belief by most of what character she's playing. Other people are hoping and picking different characters, I guess, just to go against the grain.
1: Yeah.
0: I'm going to hope that I don't know beforehand. But, you know, the biggest offender is like Threads. I don't even use... I have a Threads account because I have an Instagram account, but I don't use Threads. But because of how it's set up on Instagram, there will be thread things you can click on, and then it'll take you to that app under whatever you're looking at on Instagram. And that's how I got spoiled with House of the Dragon stuff. Like, I'm just, you know, doing the mindless scrolling, and then I see this little window of threads. I don't even know what they call them, maybe post. And then there's just something about House of Dragon I wasn't looking for. And then now I'm spoiled by stuff. So I think that's the way that character gets spoiled for me.
1: Yeah.
0: Completely without me trying.
1: 78.8% on Kalshi.
0: Of a particular role?
1: Yes.
0: Yeah.
1: Of the one that is the...
0: The one that everyone thinks she's playing. We will see about that. So we'll go to break here. But as they're doing their press for it, it's her, Sadie Sink, it's Zendaya, Tom Holland. I think his last name is Batalon. Jacob Batalon, is that how you say his last name? The Ned character. Yeah. John Bernthal sitting there too. So, of course, because of the secrecy around her character, she's asked about, is it hard to dodge the questions from your friends? She's like, no, just keep your mouth shut. And everyone looks at Tom Holland, known spoiler. He goes, Tom's like, I've been told that before. Just keep your mouth shut. And I think Jacob Batalon goes, yeah, it's been a decade of us telling you just to shut up about this stuff, and you can't do it. So we will see if we can avoid it. I don't foresee it. It's just going to happen.
1: Same thing happened the last Spider-Man movie to come out, where it's just like, okay, cool. Like the big theater pop of the movie. You're like,
0: it's already known by most people.
1: Yeah.
0: Who have a social media account.
1: It was still cool to see it.
0: But... Yeah, but we all knew. Even
1: I
0: though...
1: I wasn't like, what? Yeah.
0: Hey, Andrew Garfield's telling me he's not in the movie. Okay.
1: I know that.
0: Thanks. Thanks for thanks for at least trying.
1: Yeah, I guess.
0: But no one believed it. And we'll see if Sadie Sink, to her credit, has not said anything publicly, but we will see if the people continue to, or at least do the thing that they always do, spoil it for people, even though it's not what anyone's looking for. All right, we'll go to break with that. We'll get into some Texans when we come back. And actually, you know what? We'll do the Rockets because they made a hire that got Shams to tweet. Now, he is at a point where he'll tweet about anything, and particularly if an agent tells him to. But the Rockets make a hire that has people excited, mostly because they're desperate for improvement from a couple guys. We'll get to that when we come back.
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2: He's the last real good guy. I'm the Huntington Bank bad boy. We are Jeremy and Joe on ESPN. I say, you're a little light there, Nick. Little light.

0: Remember I told you earlier about my fake trades on the internet? Mm-hmm. I just had a Tiger fan. Why the bad word do we want a catcher? I made Tiger fans mad. All right, 713-780-ESPN. We'll talk to TK at 4:30. The Junkies have a bunch of guys who they think of. Joe Mixon, seems like his career's over. Not really a surprise, but I guess kind of official. Aaron Wilson's reporting it. Although, Aaron Wilson did say that DeMeco Ryans had zero interest in the Houston Texans job.
1: That's true.
0: So there's always, I mean, there's a 10% chance Joe Mixon might not be done. 10% chance. He also said C.J. Gardner-Johnson tore his ACL. So maybe Joe Mixon's career is looking, it's never looked better.
2: That's a great point.
0: But what are the most mysterious retirements? It seems like Joe Mixon's done playing football. 713-780-3776. Jeremy and Joe, ESPN 97.5. I have a great idea for Joe Mixon, though. Now that he has even more time on his hands, he should go out to Two Creeks Crossing Resort on Lake Livingston. And assuming that he can still walk around, he's got 92 acres of property to walk around on. Explore the green spaces out there, the wildlife, beautiful, majestic trees, some of the best fishing in Texas. He could kayak on the Two Creeks. He could fish on the Two Creeks. He'd probably love it. I'm not sure he could play pickleball these days, but if he can, they have pickleball courts out there that he would love. He can hang out by the pool, have a drink. He can hang out at Swampers and have a drink. He could visit the water park, Blue Bayou Bend, the Lazy River. It'll be awesome. He can escape wherever he's at and enjoy the relaxing great outdoors. He can book his stay at twocreekscrossingresort.com. Also, there's a luau on the Lazy River tomorrow. How cool is that? A luau on the Lazy River tomorrow and on Saturday as well. 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
0: Jeremy Branham here. You've heard me talk about Pro Dunk Hoops and their drill-powered lightning adjust system that lets you raise and lower your goal in seconds. 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